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1: Celebrating America's 250th birthday, Alexander Hamilton is the architect of America's financial system. 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
1: Mahoney. 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Do you think that guys should pay every time on the first date or not?
2: Depends who does the asking out on the first date. And if the gal asks as a guy, I would offer to pay and see where it goes.
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1: What's your take? 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
1: What is the strangest request that you've ever had a boss make of you or a coworker? Maybe it was like running personal errands for them providing an alibi for them because they were doing something they weren't supposed to. Travis is on the line. What's up, man?
2: So this is actually the boss's boyfriend.
1: The boss's boyfriend? Even more complicated. Okay. What happened?
2: So when I was like 16, I was working at a Subway, and the boss's boyfriend was addicted to heroin.
1: Oh, my God.
2: And he asked me to cover for him while he like crashed out in the bathroom in exchange for some like movie passes that they were giving out as an incentive.
1: What in the hell, man? Dude, you're 16. Hey, you shouldn't be dealing with that.
3: What movie did you go see? Yeah.
2: I don't remember, honestly.
3: Oh my God!
4: Would you do it again for movie tickets?
2: No. I think I regretted it because I thought it was going to be like 30 minutes or something, but it was like several hours.
1: He was in the bathroom for several hours. Oh my goodness!
4: I was going to say, man, if I pay your Netflix subscription for a month, can you go drop something off for me?
1: Travis, thanks for the call, man. Appreciate you. Chris, strangest request from a boss for you?
5: I have one that was I used to be a private butler, so I had all sorts of weird stuff there, but. Later on in the hospitality industry, one of my bosses decided it was okay for him to give me the duty of finding a gift for his 6-year-old son.
1: That's weird. You'd think that it'd be pretty easy to buy a gift for a 6-year-old kid. Like, just go to the toy section at Walmart and pick literally anything that is like a monster truck and you're fine. Huh. Yeah. That's
4: what'd you end up getting, though?
5: I ended up just buying. He had a bunch of pictures in his office, and I figured the kids into sports, so I just bought a whole bunch of sports equipment for him, and hopefully one of them hit.
1: Strangest request that you've ever gotten from a boss? Got some more good ones rolling in right now on Facebook. You can text us at 833-YO-DUMMY. This one from Beth on Facebook at Dave Mahoney said, it wasn't a personal request, but a weird one nonetheless. It was my first year as a school bus driver, and I was given this impossible kindergarten route where there's no way that I could pick all the kids up in the morning and then also get them back home in the afternoon in time because it was just too big of a route. So I went to the transportation director and told him it was impossible to get the job done. And he told me, drive faster.
3: Wow.
1: As a school bus driver. Whoa. Later got removed from his position by the local police for some other questionable decisions.
4: You would think so, yeah. That's when you got little kids, especially kindergartners in your care.
1: Drive faster is the answer? Yeah. I don't think so. What about you, Audrey?
3: So I had a really weird scenario happen at one of my earlier gigs in radio. You happen to wear, 1,000 different hats in order to, start your career. Get your foot in the door. Yeah. But I was working for this company at the time where one of the big events, one of the big festivals they had, was a country festival. And this very, very, very famous, very, very big band had a personal chef.
1: Okay.
3: That would come to the festival, cook for them because they had their RV out there. They were health and wellness people. They were doing CrossFit out in the parking lot.
1: Uh-huh.
3: Those sorts of individuals.
1: Okay.
3: Well, the chef needed help, and somehow, some way, I was on air, but somehow, some way, I, volunteered to be part of the promo team, which meant somehow, some way, I started being the chef's assistant for the day.
1: You were the chef's assistant
3: while
1: as an employee of the radio station?
3: While everyone else, I do not know how this got bestowed upon me. While everyone else was just, sitting in the AC, the promo team waiting for the day to start. Mm-hmm. I was running from the tent that was by the RV in the RV lot, literally running to clean the dishes in the, because it was at a baseball stadium.
1: Yeah.
3: At the baseball stadium's kitchen to make sure that all of his stuff was cleaned for him, and then ran back all the while this is happening. I am getting my ass grabbed left and right.
1: What? By who?
3: By the chef.
1: The chef?
4: You're 22 years old? How old are you?
3: I was 22.
1: Well, that's why they put you with a handsy chef, because there's like, here's a pretty girl that we have on stuff, because you know that he requested that.
4: It's not like a high-end chef. This is a guy who's cooking at a it's like, it's not like you're dealing with a five-star, Michelin star.
1: Jose Andreas or something like that. Yeah.
4: Like, this is just a dude who cooks.
1: Randy, who's cooking in a parking lot.
4: Handy Randy? What the hell?
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7: He also turns water into beer, you know?
4: Facts. So, well, I mean, Audrey, this one is specifically for you.
7: Oh, it is?
4: It's a guy who's getting back out into the field after being married for a very long time. And had this to say.
7: Oh, have mercy.
8: Hey, guys. How's it going? Hey, just got back in the field again after 25 years of marriage. I'm just wondering, do women find men that do housework and cook and clean and are masculine, not gay, do they find that attractive?
7: Thanks for the clarification.
8: Maybe Audrey give her a scoop on that or, you know, with the ladies. I don't know. I was wondering if I got a chance in this world. Let me know. Thank you, guys.
9: Message deleted.
7: So I think we've had a couple of calls, you know, over the years asking for advice on this. And I feel like all of us say the same thing every time. The only way you are going to get back in the field and find someone is if you get out there and take a couple of L's.
4: Yeah. Yep.
7: Your game is off, man. Yep. If you've been married for 25 years, I mean, it should be off.
4: Yeah.
7: I hope it's off. If it's on, then we got some issues, right? We got a reason of why your marriage didn't work.
5: You have an advantage, too. Like, if you were married for a long time and your marriage fails and you're older, you're in your 40s, 50s, 60s, you know, like, there's a lot of women out there who I've talked to who have said that, like, I don't want to have to house train a guy. I don't want to have to break them. I don't want to train a puppy. Like,
4: yeah, you've been pre-yelled at. Like, you're already broken inside. Yeah.
5: we've got like, for me too. Like, I mean, if my wife were to die or leave me, or leave me and then die, I don't know, in whatever order that may be. I would probably only look for somebody who's been divorced and has kids.
4: Well, certainly.
5: Yeah.
4: Yeah. I mean, because you like. Trying to be with somebody that's like a 28-year-old chick.
5: No.
4: Like,
5: this should be awful. Dude, I've got like five jokes, and they are all like specific for people born between 1975 and 1985.
4: Do you like the original Happy Gilmore?
7: Well, to this guy's point, too, him asking this question is kind of funny because what's the opposite of that? Like, are you saying that, or do ladies, this is also kind of fishing, too. So whatever your name is, sorry we don't have it, so we can't just like put that out there for women to give you a call. But I mean, it's funny that he's like, hey, do ladies like men who just do the bare minimum? Like, do women
5: Cleaning and cooking is not the bare
4: cleaning,
5: minimum.
4: Cleaning, cooking, and not being gay. I mean, those are the big three, you guys.
7: That's a pretty big thing for a hetero.
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3: Lazy Bones Mahomes.
4: Do I have to?
5: Julie is joining us today for Lazy Bones Mahomes. Julie, let me ask you, do you think Mahoney is lazy or efficient?
6: Oh, absolutely efficient.
7: Thank you, Julie, because as a young man on a family trip visiting Astoria, Oregon, back in the 80s, I was exploring and came across a cave referred to as Cyclops Williams Cave or One-Eye Willie's Cave, and I met a man there who said, son, the key to life is working smarter, not harder. And ever since that day, Dave, I took that pirate's advice and worked smarter and not harder.
8: Is it the plotline of Goonies?
7: Yeah, that's exactly what it is.
8: Never even seen that movie. Never even watched it once, and I just knew. I just knew.
7: What was really going on in One-Eye Willie's Cave? That's what I want to know.
5: He's called One-Eye Willie. I think we know. Mm-hmm. All right, goodness, so I'm going to play you a couple of things, Julie.
8: Julie, you naughty girl.
5: Julie, we're going to play you a couple of things from Mahoney's wife's perspective. You're trying to figure out which one is 100% true. And the first one here is entitled Dishwasher. Good luck.
9: To his credit, Mahoney has been trying to help me around the house with minor household tasks, like changing air filters and getting toilet paper down from the garage racks. Basically anything that has to do with him being able to reach high things. He's not so great with the tasks that are at 4 feet and below, though. The other afternoon, he ran the dishwasher, unprompted, and a few hours later, I was pleasantly surprised to hear the sound of Mahoney emptying the dishwasher. I couldn't believe it, and I should have known better. I ventured into the kitchen to put a dirty fork in the dishwasher to find that he had only emptied the accessories for the new food processor he bought and left the remaining clean dishes in the machine. I grumbled as I started unloading the dishwasher and he said, "Baby, you know where all the dishes go."
5: I mean, that is true.
8: Wow.
5: If you're not a dishwasher unloader tradition, I mean, that's hard to figure out where everything goes. We have put it in the wrong place.
7: She has a system that I'm not completely aware of yet.
8: You are the king. You are the king of weaponized incompetence and that screams only child. You took out only your stuff.
7: I wanted to make sure that she had room for other things in there.
8: I mean, that were clean.
5: That feels like you could.

0: dish you have to empty from the dishwasher. I know you hate that.
1: Oh my gosh. Dave, you know this man so well. You guys have been best friends for 20-something years. Which one do you think rings true?
2: I mean, I think his logic sounds like it's pretty on point for number two.
1: And he kind of gave some sausage juice, some sausage flavoring.
3: A little fat, a little fat. I was juicing it up. You know, I've been watching a lot of cooking shows.
1: Jus in there.
2: As he pronounces it, au jus.
1: Yeah, exactly.
3: That's actually what my second daughter's name is going to be.
2: Au jus.
1: Au jus. Oh, my gosh.
2: But the first one is feels 100% true. Like that, I don't see him necessarily taking the extra step of actually putting it on a different plate. I just would see him scooping it straight out of whatever Tupperware container it came in.
1: Oh, yeah, I guess so, but
3: that
1: I...
3: That waters the salsa down, though.
2: It does.
1: It does?
3: Yeah, man. Like, if you go back in, you can't double dip your chips either.
1: Oh, okay. I think this is one of those astounding moments where we realize that Mahoney has done both of these things and they are both ringing true. But if we are going to say one is more true than the other, I, for whatever reason, really do believe that he used and thought that putting the salsa on the plate for extra flavoring from the Hatch chili, because he's been talking about these sausages all week.
2: Yeah.
1: I think that he was doing it for a little extra flavor for his salsa. That one rings 100% true. The first one, I think, is only 99.9% true.
2: All right, Julie, you have to make the decision. Which one is 100% true?
4: Audrey, I hate to go against you.
1: That's fine, girl.
4: I think Mahoney is a little bit too cautious of his good looks, that he's not going to risk ruining clothes with salsa and grease drips on it. So I'm going to go with number one being true.
3: Julie, number one is in fact 100% true. Also, as Audrey said, also 100% true.
1: You're the craziest man alive.
2: Also, such a ratchet piece of crap.
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1: Oh my God!
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1: Mahoney had to go to the dentist yesterday, but he was oddly excited. And the reason why is because he knew that he was going to immediately be able to leave the radio station and go get himself some Arby's.
2: Well, you know, I don't get to eat fast food a whole lot these days because, you know, I get done with the show and I go home. And
1: the wife's watching. She's watching.
2: If I bring home a sack full of Arby's, she's going to give me the judge. She's not going to say anything, but she's going to give me, well, actually, she will say something. She's like, do you really want to have a heart attack? You've got a daughter. You've got a brand new daughter. Do you want to see her graduate high school?
1: But yesterday, you had an alibi.
2: So, I mean, when you're getting dental work done, you traditionally can't eat for, like, hours afterwards.
1: Because they were numbing you up in the whole bit.
2: Oh, yeah, all that. And I was getting crowns replaced. So this was going to be an ordeal. And so, man, I hit up Arby's, and they are no longer doing the 4 for $10. But I did have several roast beef sandwiches.
1: How many you have?
2: Three.
1: Was it?
2: And I also tried their brand new pulled pork sandwich, which
1: okay. So total
2: I will
1: four
2: say,
1: sandwiches.
2: Somebody in chat was wondering to know if what I thought about it, and I will say solid 7.5 out of 10.
1: Okay.
2: Not bad for a pulled pork sandwich from Arby's.
1: Pulled pork before going to the dentist is a bold choice.
2: Well, and we had talked about this because I didn't have time to go home and brush my teeth or whatever, but this is just, I gotta eat, man. Like, your boy's hungry.
1: Mm-hmm.
2: Things have to happen. So, I tear it up at Arby's. I am there.
3: I'm proud of you.
2: I am the only person eating inside that entire building.
1: Of course you are.
2: And
1: it's like 10:15 in the morning.
3: I love his proud sniff. It comes out. Yeah.
1: Just
3: proud of you, Mahoney.
1: I was the king of that Arby's.
2: Felt like I owned the place. No wait at the soda refill. Went with an orange Fanta.
3: Attaboy. An orange Fanta and some roast beef.
2: With the curly fries, just really hit the spot.
3: Horsey sauce?
2: No, I actually
3: this man's mic off.
2: I like mine dry. I'm a dry guy.
3: You're a dry? No cheese?
2: On my roast beef sandwiches?
3: Yeah.
2: Not this time, no. I was going dry.
3: Wait.
2: I'm trying to eat healthier.
1: Trying to eat healthier with my four sandwiches.
3: And curly fries and a Fanta.
2: I eat. And, you know, I kind of rinse out my mouth, you know, like I take.
3: Is it dry?
1: With your Fanta.
2: With the Fanta. like sloshing it around as you do to try to clear out some of the particulars.
3: Because it's so dry from the lack of sauce and cheese.
2: And everybody thought this was a bad idea before I go into the dentist. And, you know, they're like, that's rude. And I'm like, they deal with nasty stuff in mouths, and this isn't that nasty. I got to eat. I'm human. This is just part of the deal. So I get there and they start to work on my mouth. And I think they took note of my lunch.
1: They're like, sir,
3: there's still chunks of it in there.
1: We found an entire roast beef sandwich under this crown.
3: And I think there's some pulled pork here.
2: And I've had a lot of dental work over the years, and I think I pissed off this dentist. He was a very nice guy, very good at what he did. But I've never felt like pain while getting like drilled on, you know, because they Novocaine you up pretty good to the point. I feel like he personally, he intentionally underdosed me.
3: Well, I mean, I think that was pretty rude that you showed up and you didn't even brush your teeth. You literally ate five different sandwiches and curly
2: four
3: fries. Four sandwiches, curly fries, and a drink,
2: Orange
3: and you
2: Fanta.
3: Showed up. A drink.
2: I don't know if...
3: That you swished around in your mouth.
2: And maybe I'm making some wild accusations here by accusing him of underdosing me because it was, you know, the pain was, you know, it was pretty sharp, man. Like, kind of
3: Mahoney,
2: that electric feel.
3: Did you feel like maybe this, he was trying to prove that you actually really did need the filling redone? Because if it was sensitive, clearly the cavities underneath were more sensitive than you thought.
2: Do we know, does roast beef have any sort of effect on Novocaine?
3: Clearly.
2: Is it an inhibitor? Maybe that was the case.
0: This is Dave and Mahoney.
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10: We're going to have to go with McDonald's here.
9: McDonald's, okay, that's the OG. 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
7: All 23,107, but that's not what's next on my to-do list, Dave. I plan on visiting Colonial Heights, Virginia, and checking out the world's largest Arby's, which is over 7,000 square feet.
11: In
9: that
11: Virginia.
9: Is an unnecessary amount of roast beef square footage.
11: Yes.
9: 7,000 square feet.
7: They got roast chicken.
9: Oh, yeah?
7: They got their own baked muffins, zucchini muffins, Audrey.
9: Okay.
11: I like a zucchini muffin, but I don't know
7: and
11: if I
7: space,
11: want
7: you know, because when you just want to spread out, you know, you don't feel... One of the things about Arby's I'm not a big fan of is when they're too crowded.
11: You don't want people staring at your meats.
7: No, I don't.
9: Okay, let's get back to it here. So you're trying to figure out which fast food restaurant these freakouts happen in. Mahoney and Audrey do not know the correct answer. They're playing along with you today. Here we go with number one. This customer throwing a fit because he believes that his rice is undercooked.
12: There was a mistake with rice, and now the food's cold. She's going to have to remake it twice. She's overwhelmed. She's probably on... I even started to film. I don't know what's happening, but I explained myself very clearly to her, and she got, like, offended. It was a mistake with hard rice, like someone undercooked the rice. Look at her flustered right there. There's no frustration. I'm not frustrated at all. I'm very happy.
13: I'm asking you a receipt.
12: Okay, but you asked 5 minutes after because you got mad.
9: And here are your options. Eddie, is it A, a Taco Bell, B, a Panda Express, or C, a Chipotle?
11: Whoa, my option wasn't even on the list. I was thinking of Food Court Popeyes. Ooh. Whoa, I'm frazzled.
9: Ooh. Taco Bell, Panda Express,
11: gotta
9: or
11: be a
9: Chipotle.
11: Panda.
7: Ah, man. I mean, Panda is the first one, but I don't think Panda messes up their rice very often.
11: That sounded busy.
7: I think... That is a Chipotle. I feel like the way that was echoing in there sounds like a mall food court, but I don't believe that it is because that was like an ancient video. I believe that is a Chipotle if I'm making my most educated guess.
11: I'm following my sensei.
9: Okay, they're both saying Chipotle, but Eddie, it is up to you to make the decision. What do you think?
10: I'm going to say it's Chipotle also.
9: I probably would have guessed the same thing. It's not. It's a Panda. It's
11: Whoa!
9: Panda Express.
11: Oh, yeah. My gosh.
7: Is that a mall Panda Express?
11: I am...
7: Yes.
11: In shock.
7: Is that an old video? Is that an old video?
11: Because
7: what year was that video shot?
11: I said a food court. My mall rat Spidey senses.
7: That was my initial one,
11: dude.
7: But like
14: it was a trainee making the rice. Let's put it that way.
7: But was that an old video?
14: No.
7: I don't know. They're not timestamped.
11: That sounded like it was from 2009.
7: It was like filmed in 480i.
9: All right.
11: There were Von Dutch hats about.
9: You did not get that one right, but you are still alive. Here we go on to the next one. This time, a manager takes his job maybe a little too seriously, gets mad at an influencer who's pretending to be an employee and walked into the back of the kitchen. I don't know if that's taking your job too seriously. Like some influencer walks into the kitchen, I'll beat you up too.
15: And you don't record.
16: Yeah, I'm really sorry, man.
15: It's a violation of the law.
16: I'm sorry.
15: So many levels.
16: I'm sorry, bro.
15: And don't you?
16: I would never do it again. I would never come back to your restaurant. Squash the beef, though. I don't want to have any problems with nobody.
15: Oh, you created the problem.
16: No. I'm squashing it. I'm squashing it.
15: You went into my kitchen, which is a violation of my security protocol. It's not okay, and I'm not going to back down. And no, I'm not going to squash the beef or whatever you want to say it is.
16: Never back down, never what?
15: The point is this. It is a security violation.
11: That was kind of funny.
9: I'm team manager on this one, man. Yeah. Like, that kid's annoying. Like, I don't want to squash that. The beef. How about you just don't walk into the kitchen, you moron?
11: Yeah.
7: I would say I want that kid to get a head injury, but he already sounds like he has one.
9: Oh, is that guys. A, a White Castle, B, a Popeyes, or C, a McDonald's?
7: McDonald's.
11: That's a McDonald's. But I will say this. He probably just doesn't know how influencers get back into the kitchen to make all those sweet influencer foodie videos. He just thought that they just went back there, clearly.
7: No, that is definitely not a Popeyes or a White Castle because they would have just beat his ass. And that manager... A little too articulate. He's been to Mick College or Mick University. Yeah, is what it's called. It's called Mick University.
10: On the White Castle issues. Yeah. McDonald's it is.
9: McDonald's it is. Well done. Okay.
7: It's Mick University for real.
11: They actually have a Mick
7: University? Yeah, dude. We've seen people who are attending Mick University.
9: We
7: before.
9: Have?
7: Yeah. They were at a conference next to one of our conferences that we
9: no
7: were
9: kidding.
7: At.
9: Huh.
7: Yeah.
9: Okay. All right, so this is it. Comes down to the third and final one. You either win or lose right here, Eddie. A customer is not pleased with the amount of whipped cream and ice in her drink, so she throws a fit and throws the whipped cream in the worker's face.
11: Duncan.
2: There you go, sweetie. Have a good day.
6: Yeah, I wanted less ice, but that's a lot of whipped cream. I didn't want a lot of whipped cream. I want the less ice, but that's
2: You literally asked us to put 5 pieces of ice cubes, which we did.
6: That coffee is like a sip.
2: Would you like a refund?
6: No, I would not like a refund. This is not what I asked for. This is a lot of whipped cream. A lot of whipped cream.
2: Oh.
6: I didn't ask for that. I want my refund.
2: Hold on, I'm coming.
6: Excuse me, manager. I'm taking all this.
11: I would like to point out that the passive aggressive tone switch in the lady who's working at has to be a Dunkin' Donuts.
7: It's not Dunkin'.
11: What?
7: No. Did you not hear the music in the background? I know it may be hard for our friend here on the phone, but my McDetective ears were open. That's Starbucks, man. There was like Sarah McLachlan or something playing in the background.
11: What are our options, Dave?
9: Dunkin', Dutch Bros, or Starbucks?
7: I'm going Starbucks. I just based upon her initial courteousness, and then she was taking the hoops out and ready to fight that bitch.
11: Yeah, you know what? Starbucks employees are ready to fight at the moment. A lot of they're making them dress different.
7: They got to take their nose rings out.
11: They do. Yeah. I'm still sticking with Duncan.
9: Audrey might be on one here.
11: My spidey senses.
9: All right, Eddie. Decision is yours. What are you going with?
10: Let's go with the Duncan. It sounded too empty for Starbucks.
9: You did it. How did you do it?
7: A Duncan playing like chick music?
11: Yeah, man. Where do you think girls go for their coffees?
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2: That's 833-963-8669.
3: I don't know what it says about us as a group that this guy that called the voicemail thinks that we are annoying when we are drunk, but...

0: wife, Mahoney. My wife doesn't drink, has never drank, you know, just is a thing for her.
1: Sure.
0: You know, grew up with, you know, people, family members who drank way too much.
1: Problematic,
0: and,
1: you know, yeah.
0: And so I understand that. But I don't think, like, I mean, we can speak for everybody here in the room. Like, I feel like I'm a lot of fun, man.
2: You are fun.
0: My problem is, my toxic trait is when I start to have a little fun, I like to have a lot of fun.
1: And it's almost instantaneous. Like, we joke that Mahoney is like Frank the Tank. Mm-hmm. And, it, like, the second he takes a sip of alcohol, you see it change him. And then it's full send. Every time.
0: I don't feel like I'm a mean drunk. I don't feel like I'm a violent drunk. I just like to have fun and I get loud.
3: You become an extrovert, which is crazy because normally in life, I feel like you're pretty like introverted. You like your peace. You like your quiet. You like your suburban lifestyle, mm-hmm. your privacy. But the second you have liquor or beer, everyone knows who you are.
1: The second it touches your lips, you're just streaking through the quad.
3: Which is so much fun. Truly, you are a lot of fun. Dave, what would you say your toxic trait is when you're drunk?
1: So it's gone away, thankfully, because I am a 45-year-old man, and so there's no time for this sort of thing. But back when we were in our early 20s and we would go out drinking, I would never initiate it, but I would take part in what they called a face-slapping contest.
3: No, you would not be the guy friends. Slapping faces in a bar.
1: I would never start it, but if somebody slapped me, they'd get slapped back.
3: Did you also wrestle people when you were drunk, too?
1: Sometimes.
3: Okay.
1: Yeah, I was...
3: Slapping faces?
1: World-class douche.
0: Dave and I have known each other for 20... What are we at? 22 years? 21 something years? Something around there. Been friends that time. I mean, you have the ability to hold your alcohol better than anybody I've ever met in my life.
3: Absolutely.
0: Like, that's the thing. Like,
3: Absolutely true.
0: I could think in 20-some-odd years, maybe once, that I was like, Dave's gone.
3: Dave just has got sleepy eyes, but he powers through
0: it. Yeah, man. That's a superpower, bro.
3: It's really impressive.
1: Thanks.
3: Chris, what would you say your toxic trait is? Because you drink like you're a single guy drinking out and about. What would you say yours is?
4: I mean, I wouldn't say it's really toxic, but at the end of the night, I am dead set on Taco Bell. And, like, I will make a fuss about it. Like, when I'm with my friends, it's like, we have to go to Taco Bell. That's the only thing I obsess about.
0: Yeah, he's not annoying. Like, all the years I've known Chris, too, like, I think of all the times we've been drunk together, never once I was like, man, that guy's annoying. Not once.
4: I do disappear a lot, though.
0: But that's not annoying.
1: No, that can be annoying, because I've got a couple of those friends, and
0: that's always you got, like, overprotective friends. I'm like, he's a man.
1: Yeah, he'll be fine. He'll figure it out. He's not in danger, except for Max. Out his credit card at Taco Bell. Yeah. Audrey, what about you?
3: I feel like I've got a few. I'm very much like Mahoney. Whenever it touches my lips, I'm instantaneous. Like, I'm a yapper. Mm-hmm. I want everybody to be having a great time, so I'm like bringing everyone together. But I don't feel like that's my toxic trait. My newest toxic trait, though, is that whenever I become a yapper, I'm asking everyone if I'm annoying, which is becoming more
1: annoying. Yeah.
3: But the younger me was just peeing in beds.
0: Same.
3: I love to pee in a bed.
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4: 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NHL Stanley Cup Final, Game 6 coming up tomorrow. It's the Carolina Hurricanes, a slight minus 115 favorite on the road to the Vegas Golden Knights, minus 105, 6.5 under the total. Carolina win away from the title. North Carolina wins its first game of the College World Series, beating Ole Miss 6-2. They'll take on West Virginia tomorrow as a $1.75 favorite. 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
1: So the Southern Baptist Convention is meeting this week in Dallas. And normally, that's not something that we would talk about because you guys have your convention, do whatever you want, I don't care. Until we realize what's on the agenda.
2: Are we talking good cooking or something?
1: No,
2: like, we got some biscuits, some gravy, some B's and G's.
1: No, they're talking about banning things. And the list of things they want to ban: porn, sports betting, and same-sex marriage.
3: Oh, okay. My God, it's the holy trinity of Dave's life. So
1: Well, not the last part.
3: You ain't gay, but...
1: But you never know. I may hit 50 and be like,
3: I love wieners. Maybe edit that part out.
2: Nope, we're not. Nope, that's all
3: staying in. My bad. Okay, yeah. So, wild. But yes. This is going... Yeah. We're going back in time.
2: I can't think of a way that, like... I mean, who are you trying to attract with these sorts of things? Like, I mean, like, I get that, like, you don't like it, but you want everybody else not to like it. These are things that have been going...
1: If you don't like it, just don't do it. Like, for example, you mentioned gay marriage. I'm not going to get gay married because that's just not for
3: me. But you are going to watch porn and sports bet.
1: Yeah, man. That's like...
2: At the same time. That's America, right?
1: That's like 80% of my entertainment right there, you guys.
2: You're trying to ruin our lives.
3: This
2: reminds me of, like, back in the 90s when you had, like, Tipper Gore, you know, out here trying to ban music. You know, we got that which still exists 35 years later, the
1: parental advisory
2: sticker, which all that told me was, hey, this is cool stuff, you should listen, did not work for one bit and has made me hate her for 35 years.
3: So how do you even ban something? Like, I get, like, whenever you're having the 18-year-old restrictions or whatever on something like Pornhub, but OnlyFans is an app. Do they just, like, limit the restrictions
2: on whether
3: or not
2: any of it? They want, like, I'm an adult. Let me do adult things.
1: They're going
2: it
1: back
2: doesn't
1: to
2: matter.
1: Like, we got to get rid of the nudie magazines. They're ruining the culture of America.
3: Oh,
1: like,
3: my God.
2: We don't even sell, like, you could even make an argument. Back then, in, like, the 80s when they were trying to ban magazines, because you could just, like, you
1: take
2: know,
1: them
2: they
1: off
2: were
1: the shelves
2: in public view. But now everything is run through a phone or a computer, and guess what?
1: The genie is out of the bottle.
2: The parents are the ones who had the responsibility of regulating what goes on your kids' devices.
1: No question about it. And the same thing, like, sports betting, I get that, like, that's clearly not legal everywhere, right? And so it's a lot easier to,
2: but
1: like,
2: it will
1: keep
2: be soon at some point.
3: But it's
1: and
3: so
1: also,
3: weird,
1: like,
3: that it's not.
1: And the people that I know, and I'm not outing anyone by name, but the people that I know that are, like, avid sports betting fans that live in a state where it's banned, there's workarounds.
2: Easy workarounds.
1: You get a VPN. You know? Like, you just, I'm betting from Nevada or Arizona or whatever. It's
3: Isn't
1: ridiculous.
3: The biggest argument just to tax it or something like that? Isn't that what people say?
1: I mean, there's like real
3: tax porn.
1: Yeah, the tax on sports betting is insane. Like, the companies that operate in states, like, they're already paying a tremendous amount of money. Mm-hmm. So,
2: and it's happening whether you like it or not. That like you said, that toothpaste is out of the tube.
1: Wait, are we talking about off again?
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0: Gottlieb and Mahoney present Are You Smarter Than a Community College Dropout?
1: Probably not.
2: Jim is joining us today for Are You Smarter Than a Community College Dropout? Jim, how far did you get in school?
3: High school and a few college classes.
2: Okay. So Mahoney didn't bother getting any of those pesky degrees either, so maybe this will be a fairly evenly matched fight. You two are going to be asked the same questions today. Mahoney is going to leave the studio here momentarily, and when he does, he's going to go to a soundproof space where he's not able to hear. I won't give you the correct answers until he returns, but I should tell you that you do have a pass today. That does count as a correct answer, so use that whenever you feel like you need it, okay?
3: Cool.
2: All right. Mahoney is officially out of the room. Here we go with question number one. What U.S. state is known as the Sunshine State?
3: Florida.
2: Question number two, and this is true or false, sound travels faster in air than it does in water. True or false?
3: False.
2: Question number three, which NBA team has won the most championships?
3: Oh, crap. I'm not a basketball.
2: You do have a pass if you want to use it.
3: Pass.
2: Good use of your pass. All right, question number four is multiple choice.
3: I know Mahoney's going to know that one.
2: I don't know. He's pretty stupid. Question number four. Which instrument measures atmospheric pressure? Is it A, a thermometer, B, an altimeter, or C, a barometer?
3: Barometer,
2: okay. Question number five. Which 16th century English queen was known as the Virgin Queen?
3: I'm going to say there's like three choices of queens.
2: Pretty much.
3: Mary.
2: All right. And what? By the way, how much does that suck to be known as the Virgin Queen? I feel like that's what Mahoney was known as in college. All right. Question number six. What breed of dog is Scooby-Doo?
3: Great Dane.
4: Luckwell.
2: All right. Mahoney is going to re-enter the room, and we'll see whether or not he is able to stack up against you. I will tell you this much, Mahoney. Jim did pretty well.
5: Well, I will say this. Did not sleep that well last night.
2: Already so, making excuses. You know, all right. Good.
5: Still running on a little lack of sleep.
2: Running on fumes today. Yeah. All right, here we go. Question number one. What U.S. state is known as the Sunshine State?
5: Florida.
2: Both you said Florida. Both you.
5: Correct.
2: Question number two. True or false, sound travels faster in air than in water?
5: False.
2: Both you said false. Both of you are correct. It travels faster in water, which is why we're huge in the ocean.
5: We are. Mm-hmm. Big underwater.
2: Yeah.
5: Big in Atlantis.
2: Question number three, which NBA team has won the most championships?
5: Celtics.
2: Celtics is correct. Both of you got that right because Jim used his pass there. You still have your pass, Mahoney. Question number four, which instrument measures atmospheric pressure? Is it A, a thermometer, B, an altimeter, or C, a barometer?
5: Barometer.
2: Both of you said barometer, and both of you are correct. Question number five, Mahoney, getting everyone correct so far. Question number five, what 16th century English queen was known as the Virgin Queen?
5: Oh. I'm going to pass on that. Is it Mary?
2: Both of you said Mary, and both of you are incorrect, but you used your pass there, Mahoney, so you will get a point.
5: Who was it?
2: It was Queen Elizabeth I.
5: Prude.
2: Virgin.
3: There's only three queens, Elizabeth, Mary, and one other one.
2: You guys are playing the odds, but both of you are wrong. Funny that both of you have no interest in the Virgin Queen. Okay, final question, Mahoney. What is the breed of dog that is Scooby-Doo?
5: Luckwell. He's a Great Dane.
2: He is a Great Dane. Mahoney went 6 for 6 today with the use of the pass, and Jim only went 5 for 6. So even without any sleep, Mahoney.
5: Fueled by coffee, baby. Let's hear it. Undefeated. Can't stop, won't stop.
2: You lost last week.
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8: Let me introduce you to the world's worst shoplifter. So this woman walked into a Publix grocery store in the Villages, our favorite place in the country when it comes to retirement communities, and they noticed that she was carrying a couple of large pink plastic bags with her that were empty when she came in.
9: Well, maybe she's just concerned about the environment.
8: Sure,
9: you know, you walk into a Trader Joe's or something like that, you bring your own bag.
8: And then she went shoplifting. But the things that she was stealing seem very inconvenient to steal. She grabbed two large detergents and put them into the plastic bags.
10: Those are heavy.
8: Yeah. They're big items.
10: I feel like that's a cart. If you're gonna be stealing those, a cart would probably be the better way to go.
8: And then she went to self-checkout and paid for a case of water, so she also had to lug a case of water.
10: She's a strong-ass lady.
8: And then she left, and they were like, well, she definitely stole our stuff. They captured her license plate. Interestingly, she was driving a Mercedes, so nice car.
10: They got car payments, man.
8: Yeah, they're expensive. And the cops ended up catching up with her, but it wasn't just the license plate that helped them do that. In the process of shoplifting the detergent and lugging out the water, she forgot her purse. She left her whole purse in the store.
9: That's why she didn't pay. You know, I mean, if I'm her defense attorney, I'm going to be like, she was intending to pay for all of this, just left her purse behind.
10: Also, I feel like, man, like, you're just like, you're calling the cops over, like, detergent.
11: Yeah. Detergent.
10: Like, y'all need a hobby.
8: Okay, this is one that you should probably call the cops on, but apparently there's a lawsuit now that has been filed by a CEO. She's a high-profile CEO of a company. I don't know what the company is. Doesn't matter. She was on a first-class flight from New York to Milan. And according to the complaint, there was an intoxicated male passenger that was next to her that started pleasuring himself during the flight.
10: Hold
8: like
10: on.
8: An hour
11: sit next
8: the
11: to
8: flight.
11: Me pleasuring yourself. I'm going to laugh right in
9: Hold
11: your
9: on.
11: Face.
9: I can't go to town on myself in first class.
8: That's
9: I thought this was America.
8: It's first class, not first class.
9: The international waters. I thought there were no laws in the over international waters.
11: I mean, what would you do if you were a guy sitting next to another guy fiddling himself?
8: Well, so this is a female.
9: We would duel. Yeah.
11: No, that's what I'm asking.
8: Oh.
11: What would you do?
8: We would duel. I bet you I can finish before you get.
11: Oh my God! What? Just like
8: game on, buddy. She told the flight attendant about what was going on, and this is the reason why a lawsuit has been filed. They didn't do anything about it.
10: What?
8: According to the complaint, and who knows if this is the case, but according to the complaint, the flight staff dismissed her concern, saying, quote, men just do stuff like that.
11: There's
8: and
11: no
8: refused
11: way.
8: To move the man. Instead, offered her a seat in coach, even though she'd paid $3,000 for a first-class seat.
11: Listen, this is insane. If the flight attendants, who were probably also female, were just like, that's just
8: Dude,
11: what boys
8: Oh, just
11: do.
8: Boys being boys.
9: You've got an opportunity to beat somebody while they're beating themselves with a seatbelt extender.
8: That's
9: like,
8: your
9: that
8: dream.
9: That is my dream. I found out what the CEO did.
8: Okay.
9: Or does. She is the CEO of a company called Mella, which is a vegan leather brand, which explains why she doesn't like the meat.
11: Oh, yeah, she's PETA-ing that poor guy.
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3: Yo-Dummy. I know that you tune into this radio show for sound medical advice.
4: We are not doctors.
3: But apparently some people that call the voicemail have strong opinions about things. And this one lends this fellow to believe that, Mahoney, you may outlive all of us.
4: Maybe.
5: Look, I think it's great that Dave has gotten in shape and all and lost weight and is feeling good about himself. But for Mahoney and Chris, well, I don't know about Chris. I've never seen him. But just want to point out that if you have 5 inches of fat around your tummy, you can prevent a bullet from reaching any vital organs. So, Mahoney, you're not fat. You're armored. And Dave, you're probably going to die.
6: Hold on. I think the funniest part of this is that without even seeing Chris, this man assumes
3: that he's fat.
6: Big.
3: Chris is probably the fittest one on the show.
4: I am not. Not now.
3: You've been in great shape as long as I've known you, which is like 15 years now.
4: I'm the leader. Like, I have a 5-pack.
6: Listen to that fat voice.
4: You know what I mean?
6: That's a fat voice if I've ever heard
3: one. You say, chunker.
6: Chubby. Oh, my God. That is so funny.
3: I like that the logic here is that, yeah. Sure, the visceral fat and all those doctors, those pesky doctors, will tell you it's bad for you.
4: Heart disease being the number one killer. In America. Yeah.
3: But have you considered that it's like Kevlar?
6: Oh, my God.
3: All you need is 5 inches of fat, and it could stop a bullet from reaching vital organs.
4: Yeah, I know a lot of people out there are worried about, like, the economy and, like, Social Security and all these sorts of things. Not a single worry in my mind about any of that, because I ain't reaching.

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3: North Carolina with a 6-2 win over Ole Miss yesterday at the College World Series in Omaha, Nebraska. 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Mountaineers yesterday knocked off Troy 7-5. Carolina Hurricanes play Game 6 of the Stanley Cup Final. That is coming up on Sunday at the T-Mobile Arena in Las Vegas. 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Vegas minus 105, 6.5 under the total. 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
1: So there is a new headline coming to us from Texas, and it's got a lot of people very, very upset. And, of course, animal rights peoples have a big problem with this. You guys tell me what you think. There are these Barbary sheep. I'm not sure if you're familiar. They're originally from North Africa. They were introduced to West Texas back in the 50s, and they have become an invasive species, and they're saying they're causing significant damage to native ecosystems by overgrazing vegetation. They're competing with the native wildlife like mule deer and bighorn sheep. And the population, I guess, are super horny, just out of control right now. And they're, like, damaging fences, and they're spreading disease, and they're posing a threat to conservation efforts. And so Texas lawmakers are like, look, we have to control their numbers. And that's not an uncommon thing. I mean, they do that all the time with all sorts of
2: animals. How are they going to do that? Are they going to, like, release, like, wolves into the herds or something?
1: Cats. No, but they are making it legal to hunt these sheep now.
3: Okay.
1: And you're like, okay, like, again, like, that's a totally normal thing.
2: You're hunting sheep? I feel like they're, like, the easiest animal to shoot.
1: That makes it so much more fun.
3: Just go up to them and go, hey, sheep.
2: Yeah, you don't even need a gun. You could just kick a sheep.
1: Yeah, just literally walk up and grab it by its collar.
2: Yeah.
1: So they're doing it Texas style, and that, again, is raising some eyebrows. So they've just decided that they're going to legalize shooting the sheep from helicopters for sport.
3: Hell yeah, with freaking CCR playing from the copter.
2: It's like Call of Duty. You got the helicopter with the chain gun, and you're just mowing down herds of sheep.
3: Joking?
1: Good morning, Vietnam. I mean, Mahoney. Guy's trip.
2: Yeah.
1: I mean, all these dudes want to go, like, on golf trips, and, like, that's fine and
3: no,
1: fun.
3: No, who needs
1: and everything
3: big
1: else.
3: Game hunting, you know?
2: Yeah, I don't want it to kill an endangered species. How about an invasive sheep?
1: Yeah, man. Yeah. Like, easy to kill from a helicopter. I mean, that sounds so much fun. I mean, I've got some friends that are out here, you know, and they are into, like, big game hunting, but you have to, like, do these lotteries for permits, and then it's like this extensive thing where you're like hiking through the mountains.
2: Can we throw hand grenades at these sheep?
1: I mean, we're only one step away from that, man. If you throw a hand grenade, would they even know?
0: This is the Dave and Mahoney Show.
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0: says you have to be smart to be in radio? 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

0: and Mahoney.
1: Should a guy always pay on the first date? Mad Mike is on the line. What's up, Mad Mike? What do you think?
2: Well, I'm going to say no, and I'll tell you why. I dated, well, I shouldn't say dated. I was hanging out with this girl when I was younger, and we were hanging out for almost 3 months. And we had a really good friendship, and she decided, she said, Mike, I got these tickets from my boss. There's this concert I'd like to take you to. And I said, fine. So that was kind of our first date. She paid for everything. And 3 kids later and 38 years, we're still together.
1: Wow, that is quite the story. Has she continued to pay for things throughout the relationship? Like, let's take the second date, for example, after you guys went out that first time and she took care of everything. Did she insist on paying on the second date as well, or were you like, I got this one, babe?
2: No. I definitely got this one. And it's really cool because even to this day, it's like, she'll go, okay, I'm taking you out. We're going to go do this. I mean, just recently, she took me on a 4-day just excursion down to Bisbee. And, I mean, she paid for everything down there.
1: Good for you.
2: It was pretty cool.
3: Wow. Mad Mike must be a magnificent lover.
1: Because that sort of thing doesn't happen to Mahoney and I.
3: Hell yeah, Mad Mike.
1: I appreciate you, man. Thanks for the call today.
2: Don't tell anybody.
1: Your secret's safe with us. So Ray is on the line. Ray, before you give us your opinion on this, the reason why this came up initially is because there is something that's circulating online right now called the gold digger test. And it's basically where a guy and a girl go out on a date, and then at the end of the date, the guy slides the bill to the girl, and that's supposed to be the test. Like, if she refuses to pay, then that indicates she's a gold digger, which I think is total BS. But that's the trend that's going on right now. So what's your take? Do you think that guys should pay every time on the first date or not?
4: I was going to say yes, because I'm old and I'm old school. Then I thought about it, and it depends who does the asking out on the first date. And if the gal asks, as a guy, I would offer to pay and see where it goes. But I agree with you in terms of that gold digger test. I think that sounds like a crock as well.
3: It is. I think the rule of thumb is the uglier person always pays. I mean, that's how society works.
1: Yeah.
3: We don't need to bring gender into this. It's just the uglier person pays.
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4: I think the rule of thumb is the uglier person always pays. I mean, that's how society works.
2: Yeah.
4: We don't need to bring gender into this. It's just the uglier person pays.
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2: Gerald joining us today on the program. Gerald, what do you think? Who should pay on the first date?
3: If you ask the woman out, then you should pay.
2: I am with you 100%. And Mahoney had a good point about the uglier person paying. Maybe I just feel so passionately about this because I don't really get asked out on dates. And I like that's part of my personality as well. Mm-hmm. Like I am the one that pursues. Mm-hmm. So I always 100% of the time will be the one that asks somebody out. Mm-hmm. But I guess maybe that's just because I've never been asked out by some girl. Boy, that's really sad.
3: Well, because the general public knows you have a wife and kids, but that makes you safe because they know you're not going to call her the next morning.
2: Oh, fair enough. But even when I was a single man, is what I'm saying. No one was asking me out.
3: Oh, when you were single.
2: Yeah.
4: Yeah, ain't nobody trying to lock Dave down. Want to be a stepmom with four kids.
2: Hey, Gerald, thanks for the call today, man.
3: Okay, you take care. Bye.
2: Audrey, I'm curious your take on all of this as a woman.
5: I'm so disappointed. I mean, seriously, I really do mean that. I truly am so disappointed. I mean, I think people are misunderstanding the fact that this guy is putting the check, grabbing the check, and then placing it in front of the date as a test.
4: I think everybody can agree that is
5: gross.
4: That is terrible.
5: It's not like we're sitting here saying that, like, whenever you start to get to know each other, then, like, if I ask, because I've done that. Like, my point before was that if you are trying to wine and dine me. If that's not in your abilities, there's compatibility for everyone, yeah. Right? For my personal taste in people and places and things, I have been poor. I have been with men who are poor. It has nothing to do with where we're going. If you're asking me out on a date to McDonald's and we're going to McDonald's because we're trying to get to know each other, it doesn't matter the amount of the bill, right?
2: Right.
5: And then later on in life, I'm married to my husband and I pay for quite a lot.
2: Yeah.
5: We have two incomes. It has nothing to do with the, you know, going back and forth, who asked for what and later on in life. Like, I get it. Like, I also asked my husband out first. Like, I sent him a selfie and was like, are you taking me out today or not?
2: Oh, you did?
5: Yeah, man.
2: Whoa,
5: so, like,
2: Audrey.
5: I get, like, being the chaser. Like, cat and mouse is so much fun. It's one of the best parts of early parts of dating. Like, if a girl likes you, you'll know it. And she most likely will probably let you know and ask you out. But does that mean that I'm letting you know of my interest that then I deserve to pay for dinner? No.
2: This lady just called 833-YO-DUMMY and left us this message. She said, Audrey, she thinks you're confused.
6: Yeah, I'm calling about the conversation I would have about that idiot who was giving people a, quote, gold digger, close quote, test on the first date. And I think that Audrey is confusing chivalry with the patriarchy. Girl, it's 2025. Get a grip on yourself. And I agree that the person who asked someone out is the one who is paying. Period. If I'm the one who's initiating the date, then I'm paying for it. I'm planning it and I'm paying for it.
5: Girl.
6: That's the way it works. We're all adults. Let's go. Come on now.
7: Message
5: okay,
7: deleted.
5: Come on now. Bless your heart. Don't make the Alabama and me creep up. Like, I just got so angry. Miss Patriarchy, shut up.
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1: Who should pay on the first date? James on the line. What's up, James?
2: Hey, I think first date or not, you should pay for the dinner. The first date.
1: So the guy should pay for it on the first date is what you're saying?
2: Oh, yeah.
1: Yeah, I mean, for me, I would pick up the check every time with my wife because I knew that she was way out of my league.
3: I'll tell you this much. When I was dating, though, if somebody were to say, like, hey, I want to pay half because, you know, I don't think this is going somewhere, I would 100%.
1: Sure, it's not going to be like an argument about it, but if it comes to, like, who's reaching for the bill, it's always going to be.
3: Yeah, man, like, I mean, because I'll tell you this much. There's plenty of first dates that I did not impress on.
1: Hey, James, thanks for the call today, man. Appreciate you. Richard on the line. What's up?
4: Yeah, well, I went on a date, like from a dating app with a girl. We went out to dinner. She asked me first, do you want me to pay half? And I said, sure, that would work. And I thought we got along real good. The next day, I talked to her and she said, I would never date a guy who doesn't pay on the first date.
3: Don't offer if you're not willing to, like, that's...
5: Well, that's the same thing that we're seeing from this guy.
3: Yeah, it's douchey. It's douchey whoever does it. That's
1: yeah, don't trap me. Like, don't play
3: this
1: tricks on
3: test.
1: Me.
3: This is a test. Tell people what you want. Like, I know there's, like, a lot of people out there, mm-hmm. like, I can't believe they're talking about kids on the first date. Talk about kids on the first date. Talk about religion on the first date. Talk about politics. Figure out whether or not we're compatible.
1: Let's
3: right
1: not waste
3: now
1: time. Yeah.
3: Than 3 months from now.
4: That's right.
1: Appreciate you, Richard.
5: Let me know your debts.
1: Well,
3: what
1: easy
3: are your kinks?
5: Yeah.
1: Kinks? Maybe that's like
3: my kinks are women paying for my food.
1: Greg, what's up?
6: Hey, you got to remember, guys only care about three things, is beer, sex, and food. Uh-huh. And he's asking the girl out for dinner. He's wanting sex. So, you know, he
5: what?
6: Should pay for it.
5: Oh, my God.
3: Dude, you forgot about Call of Duty, man.
1: Call of Duty.
3: I got Call of Duty and Call of Booty.
5: I am seriously so shook. This conversation has me really... I just thought better, I guess. Maybe I'm so naive. I'm just seriously very shook.
1: Chris, what's up?
7: Well, I'm going to go by the way that my parents raised me and, you know, manners, morals. I'm older now, but when I was dating 20 years ago, the man always paid.
1: Every time.
7: Nowadays, you know what? I see what my son has to go through with the newer generation, whatnot, but I still think the man needs to pay unless the woman is on her phone more than she's paying attention to you.
5: Oh, that's fair. That's fair. I mean, but like, I think we're adding asterisks to this, right? Like, I completely agree with you. Today's dating is so weird, but that's why I am such a, like, I feel like I have a very specific thing. I was not on dating apps when I was dating. I tell all of my friends to get off dating apps. There's too much that muddies the water. If you're looking for someone who is interested in you, you both are going to probably not be on your phone. And to your point, if that happens because we're creating all of these different fictional scenarios for it, then sure, ask her to go, you know, if you guys pay for your own bills. If you're not feeling it, then speak that up.
1: And let me
5: sure.
1: say this from my chest. The only real thing that I bring to the table is a credit card. I'm a very average lover. I'm not really that good looking. There's a lot of things that I can't do that I'm sure other guys can. The only real thing that I can do is pick up the tab.
5: Right. Well, and then also we're expecting all of these people, if we're talking about a guy making a girl pay, like, at some point, there's a lot of stay-at-home moms. So we're also, like, sitting here saying that, like, later on in life, you know, we go, you know, double or we each pay for our own things. Well, what about the families that don't have that?
3: Well, right. But you're married. That's not a date.
5: Well, but a lot of these people are giving examples of that.
3: Yeah.
1: Yeah, Chris, appreciate the call today, man.
7: So, all right, so

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1: Dave and Mahoney.
2: What's your take? Do you think that guys should pay every time on the first date or not?
3: Depends who does the asking out on the first date. And if the gal asks as a guy, I would offer to pay and see where it goes.
4: I think the rule of thumb is the uglier person always pays. I mean, that's how society works.
2: Yeah.
4: We don't need to bring gender into this. It's just the uglier person pays.
0: The Dave and Mahoney Show.
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It's called Three Beers and Five Shots Later. 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
1: disagree,
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0: 833-YO-DUMMY is open 24/7 for all your hot takes.
3: So yesterday we got a voicemail basically informing us that Mahoney is invincible. Like, you could put him on the front lines of war and nobody could touch this man. And it was for one very... I know you don't want
4: I don't think I'm cut out. Like, man, there's a lot of brave and valiant people. I'm a big bitch. Like, And I'm a big target, too. Like, this guy said, like, I could take, what, a 5-inch... Since I have 5 inches of fat on my gut, I could take a 9mm?
3: Here's what he had to say.
5: Look, I think it's great that Dave has gotten in shape and all and lost weight and is feeling good about himself. But for Mahoney and Chris, well, I don't know about Chris. I've never seen him. But just want to point out that if you have 5 inches of fat around your tummy, you can prevent a bullet from reaching any vital organs. So, Mahoney, you're not fat. You're armored. And Dave, you're probably going to die.
6: Message deleted.
4: See, and also, you know, being bigger makes me a bigger target, man. I'm good on this, man.
3: Apparently, that's not true.
4: Somebody
3: else called the voicemail at 833-YO-DUMMY to let us know.
7: I hate to penetrate the armor on Mahoney, and I don't think there's 5 inches there. But the caller who said that 5 inches of fat is going to stop a bullet or prevent it from reaching vital organs is mistaken. I'm calling BS on that. That is all. Have a good day.
6: Message deleted.
8: I'm asking ChatGPT, can fat prevent a bullet? Let's see.
3: I mean, sure, I guess it's possible, but I mean, it depends on the caliber of the gun. I mean, the bullet's designed to go through all of that.
8: Maybe if you were on like my 600-pound life, sure.
3: Maybe if you were just a little braver and got fatter, what are you safer, Mahoney?
4: Because some people load like their shotgun shells with like, instead of bird shot, they put salt in there. Yeah. So like, maybe that's how I like add salt to my fries.
3: Mahoney just dies of self-induced sodium.
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0: It is a Clint Eastwood-themed version of the movie quote quiz, and Troy is on the line. Troy, are you a Clint Eastwood fan?
1: I am.
0: Well, the problem with Clint Eastwood, though, is that, you know, he's got decades and decades of films, so this may not be easy. I don't know. I mean, you got a couple lifelines if necessary, but I'm going to play you a short clip from each one of these movies. I'll tell you what year it came out to maybe try to help you out a little bit, and we'll see whether or not you can get them. You got to get 3 out of 4, okay?
1: Sounds good.
0: All right, the first one here from 1992. Have a listen.
2: Just hold it right there. Hold it! Well, sir, you are a cowardly son of a bitch. You just shot an unarmed man.
3: Well, he should have armed himself. He's going to decorate his saloon with my friend.
2: You'd be William Money out of Missouri. Women and children.
3: That's right.
0: A couple of iconic voices in there, along with Clint Eastwood. Over to you, Troy. Do you know it?
1: Yes, but I can't come up with the name of it off the top of my head right now.
4: Okay. I can help you out. With
0: Audrey looks confused, but Mahoney?
4: Because you know I love me a Western, Dave.
0: Mm-hmm. Yeah.
4: And this is in contention with the greatest Western of all time. This is Gene Hackman and Clint Eastwood in The Unforgiven.
0: That is correct. And wow. Morgan Freeman in there as well, and Richard Harris. So, yeah.
5: That is not what I was thinking.
0: Okay.
5: Dumbledore. Holy moly.
0: Well, Audrey, since Mahoney has burned as a lifeline, this one a bit more current.
5: Oh, God.
0: Not even 20 years old, from 2008.
6: What the hell is this? Get up. Get off my lawn.
7: Oh, no.
8: Listen, old man, you don't want to f*** with me.
6: Did you hear me? I said get off my lawn now.
8: Are you f***ing crazy? Go back in the house.
6: Yeah, I blow a hole in your face and then I go in the house. And I sleep like a baby. You can count on that.
0: Clint Eastwood from 2008. Troy, do you know it?
1: Gran Torino.
0: Gran Torino.
5: That's what it was. I was going to kick myself if you had to ask me, because I've seen that movie so many times and blanked on the name.
0: All right, Troy.
5: That's a great movie.
0: You are on your own. You've got 2 points. You need one more. You can't win on a lifeline, so we got 2 more. Hopefully, you can get one of these. The next one here from 1966.
9: You pig. You want to get me killed. When's you unload it?
10: Last night. You see, in this world, there's 2 kinds of people, my friend. Those with loaded guns and those who dig. You dig.
0: Okay, Troy, for the win.
1: Hang 'em high?
4: Good guess.
0: But no. That was The Good, the Bad, and the Ugly.
1: Good, and bad, and ugly.
0: I just want to give a special shout out to the gun sound effects from 1966.
5: Yeah,
0: what the hell
5: good.
0: Gun sounds like that?
5: What,
0: man?
5: In the Yosemite Sam Looney Tunes is happening here?
4: You know how hard it was to record guns back in the 60s and 50s?
0: Apparently pretty hard, man.
5: That's how you knew that the bullet went far. Can you play it one more time, that last ending part there?
0: Oh, because you can distance. Really hear it traveling.
5: That went about 3 miles.
4: They need to make a John Wick movie with just those sound effects.
0: Those sound effects, yes. All right, Troy, we're down to the last one here, so you got to get this one. From 1971.
11: I know what you're thinking. Did he fire 6 shots or only 5? Well, to tell you the truth, in all this excitement, I've kind of lost track myself. But Ian, this is a .44 Magnum, the most powerful handgun in the world, and would blow your head clean off. You've got to ask yourself one question. Do I feel lucky? Well, do you, punk?
0: All right, for the win. Certainly an iconic one there. Do you know it?
1: Dirty Harry.
0: Yes, sir.
1: Dirty Harry.
5: I thought that was the first movie we had listened to. They're all kind of similar.
0: Yeah, it's always Clint Eastwood shooting somebody. Yeah. He just loves to shoot somebody with a big old gun.
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1: What's your take? 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
2: Depends who does the asking out on the first date. 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
3: I think the rule of thumb is the uglier person always pays. 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
1: Yeah.
3: We don't need to bring gender into this. It's just the uglier person pays.
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5: 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NHL Stanley Cup Final, Game 6 coming up tomorrow. It's the Carolina Hurricanes, a slight minus 115 favorite on the road to the Vegas Golden Knights, minus 105, 6.5 under the total. Carolina went away from the title. North Carolina wins its first game of the College World Series, beating Ole Miss 6-2. They'll take on West Virginia tomorrow as a $1.75 favorite. 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
1: This is Dave and Mahoney.
2: Dave, there is more drama in the Mahoney household.
3: Strikes again.
2: My God, what are you dealing with now?
4: Last night, there was an intruder.
2: In your house?
3: Oh, God,
4: well,
3: this is
4: outside
3: scary.
4: Of my house.
2: Oh, that is scary.
4: So we put the baby down. We're getting ready for bed. And part of my nightly routine is taking a slam. And as I'm sitting in the bathroom, I'm on my phone. I hear like a, you know, like a couple like something. I'm like not sure exactly what it is. It's not my front door. It's just some banging. And I'm obviously like, whatever. Maybe it's my wife doing something. I don't know. I'm going to continue to scroll Instagram on my phone.
3: While you're pooping.
4: While I'm pooping.
2: Yeah.
4: My wife comes over, opens the door, which I will say, alarming.
2: That's pretty alarming, man. Like, you're
4: like,
2: mid-poo.
4: Oh,
2: you're like, hey, how was that? And she was a courtesy flush. I wasn't ready for this.
4: And she goes, was that you? And I'm like, was what me? She's like, that banging. I'm like, no, I just thought maybe it was a car or you. And she's like, no. So as I'm finishing up, I pull up my extensive camera system of 22 cameras.
3: 22
2: it's
3: now.
2: It's 22.
4: Well, I've got the 10, and then I've got another 12. But that's another story. I extensively go through all of the footage of the last, like, 5 minutes.
2: Right.
4: Don't see anything else. But I do notice something. One of the cameras I don't look at very often is right outside my garage. And I start to notice that there is a lot of debris starting to accumulate on, like, you know, the lights that sit next to your garage.
3: You not know, the dust.
4: Well, no, it's like sticks. And then I'm
3: dust.
4: Like, oh.
2: Someone's preparing to attack you.
4: And or they're going, they're stuffing the stuff to light my house on fire. Because we all know the fire department was just out there.
2: Right, yeah,
3: Flint
2: of course.
4: But they're not going to get us because
3: you are well protected.
4: So I'm like, oh, what is that? That's weird. And I start scrolling back over several days. And it's gradually getting much bigger.
2: A very slow attack.
4: So there's a lot of like debris, a lot of sticks, a lot of like just random things. I'm like, what? How is that getting up there? It's like, it hasn't been that windy. So I'm like, I bet it's a bird building a nest.
2: That is a fairly normal thing.
3: A home.
4: So I tell my wife, I'm like, maybe, I don't know what it was. I'm like, but I see a nest that's getting built right outside of our garage on our light. My wife's like, go take care of that. I'm like, so I grab a broom, open the garage door, and I go out to hit this nest and, you know, like, get it out. Just like what you do, you
2: clear the nest.
4: Clear the nest.
3: Were there baby birds inside?
4: My wife and I go out there together because this was a two-man job.
3: Clearly.
2: She gonna hold you up?
4: And it's like, maybe. Get on her back. She's very strong. And we get out there, and we see the nest. And right as I get ready to whack it with the broom to clear it off,
2: a cute little baby bird's like, Mommy, is that you?
4: Not a baby bird, but a mommy bird. A little mourning dove.
3: Oh, you can't. That's
2: so
3: a part of your home
2: you
3: now.
2: Murdered it.
4: So I took the broom back inside and went and got my 9.
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2: Some groundbreaking news about Ozempic. It can make your wiener bigger.
3: Yep. If you're losing weight, like that's something that like fat guys have known for a long time. Like when I gain and lose 50 pounds, I can tell a significant difference in what's going on down there.
2: Oh, a significant difference?
3: I mean, like for me, it might not be for others, but for me,
2: it's double in size.
3: Why, an inch or a mile, baby.
4: Yeah. How does so as a lady who doesn't have a wiener, let me ask you this.
2: Yeah.
4: So when you lose the weight around your pelvic area, it is seen more, right? It's kind of like a slimming effect, but like does the spats start growing around it like a hot dog?
3: It's like when you're standing in a you're like sitting in a tub and the water's going up, you know? Yeah. That's the fat, you know. Even though it's the same, everything's the same, only a certain part shows over above the water.
4: Okay.
3: For that analogy.
4: Okay, thank you. No, seriously.
3: How is Ozempic? Is it just because the fat loss, or is there something else?
2: Well, I should ask you, Mahoney. You were the one that excitedly found this article yesterday for no reason at all.
3: I should. You would think somebody wants to work smarter, not harder. I should jump on it, Ozempic. But here's the problem. Like, I just love food. Can't stop, won't stop.
4: And it makes you not eat.
3: Yeah, and that's the thing. Like, I want to eat. Like, I would rather, like, work out and eat than
4: we
3: not.
4: Eat to we work out to maintain mediocrity, really.
3: Yeah.
4: So
2: they're saying that many men taking the weight loss drugs like Ozempic and Wegovy and everything else have reported that their junk appears larger after losing weight.
4: They haven't gotten a ruler out.
2: Do you still get a ruler out? Like, when's the last time that you measured your
4: junk?
2: I don't even
4: think they've got rulers anymore.
2: Well, I'm looking over at Chris, and he looks suspicious. Do you regularly measure it?
5: No, but like the minute you said that, I was thinking, man, I haven't measured it in a while. I should go home and see where it's at these days.
2: Well, we're always hoping that it'll change.
4: Well, you can take the measuring tool on your iPhone and do it.
3: Yeah, there's LiDAR.
5: It's bigger than this iPhone, Audrey.
4: No. I'm not talking about the iPhone. I'm talking about there is a measuring tool app in your phone, and
3: LiDAR.
4: You do point to point.
5: I think I could definitely get fired from this building for doing that right now.
3: You can 3D scan a room.
4: Yes, you can.
3: Like,
4: you
3: for
4: get
3: real.
4: The you complete can also 3D... diameter and radius of your doinker.
2: You can 3D scan your D. So in this case, they're saying that it's more just an optical thing because you're losing weight, so it's not actually making anything
4: bigger.
2: But
4: the headline is so annoying. It's the reason why, you know how I feel about Ozempic, so we won't go there, but it is the reason why I do not like them because they're like, guess what? You're going to be able to cure your gambling problems and make your wiener bigger. Also, lose some weight. Doesn't that sound great? Yeah. Like, all those things are actually what they've said.
3: Yeah, it's not. My gambling's not a problem unless I quit.
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1: Dave and Mahoney. 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
2: 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And if the gal asks as a guy, I would offer to pay and see where it goes.
3: I think the rule of thumb is the uglier person always pays. I mean, that's how society works.
4: Yeah.
3: We don't need to bring gender into this. 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
1: So we've talked a lot about how damaging being on your phone constantly can be for you. As I look over at Audrey right now and she's buried in her phone.
2: I am an addict.
1: Yeah. I think that we can all just openly admit it at this point. Yeah. Like, we can sit here and pretend like we're not addicted to our phones. And, oh, look, my little notification on Sundays says that my screen time is down 11% from last week. What a victory.
2: To be fair, I was learning how to edit a video.
1: Oh, sure, yeah, yeah. It was for work. Yeah.
2: It was for work.
1: For work.
2: It
1: for work.
2: It really is for work.
1: Yeah. Well, there's a recent study that shows that taking just a 72-hour break from your smartphone can lead to noticeable changes in brain activity.
2: Like, literally start curing the cells in your brain, basically, to where you're able to reduce the amount of need for dopamine and, like, the serotonin boosters in your brain. Because one of the things that I think most of us can agree on, that when we're on our phone, you're shopping or you're looking for the quick 5-second hit of a giggle online, you know?
1: And it's not just that. It's also, you know, there's a lot of people that chase those likes on social media. You know, they're like, ooh, who liked my picture? And that is just like a little hit of dopamine, gives a small little pleasure surge. And the same thing can be said for online shopping. When you double click the little credit card thing and the Amazon payment goes through, and next thing you know, you have the anticipation of waiting for your new purchase. Woo! But they're saying just a short smartphone detox can really help your brain to get off of that drip of the addiction of getting those little dopamines.
3: Yeah, but we can't get off of it. You know,
2: he's shopping right now.
1: You're shopping right now. What are you shopping for,
3: bud? Well, I got a credit I got to use before June is up.
1: Before June is up.
2: There's more lights. He's looking at more lights, Dave.
1: More lights for the show. Oh, sure. For the show. Yeah, yeah. Why? We don't need more lights.
2: This is the
1: face of addiction right here,
2: this
1: man.
2: This is a tanning bed. Yeah. We work in a tanning bed.
1: Dopamine fix. I can't quit.
0: That's a wrap. Well, it's about time. 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
6: 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Carolina Hurricanes play Game 6 of the Stanley Cup Final. 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Vegas, minus 105. 6.5 under the total. 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And Justin Allgaier, plus 350 to win today's O'Reilly Auto Parts race at Pocono. 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

0: 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I'll call it Man vs. Booze. 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
1: Mahoney. 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
3: We don't need to bring gender into this. 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

say idle hands are the devil's playground. 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
1: What's your take? 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
1: Mahoney. 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Do you think that guys should pay every time on the first date or not?
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1: Yeah.
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1: Mahoney. What's your take? Do you think that guys should pay every time on the first date or not?
2: 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And if the gal asks as a guy, I would offer to pay and see where it goes.
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1: 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He created the nation's first bank, our national currency. He inspired the formation of the United States Treasury and is the reason the U.S. is a major economic power in the world.
2: He also had a more abstract notion in mind, which was that if you had a national currency, that would help promote the idea of national identity.
1: The nation owes Hamilton a debt, ironically, because Hamilton said the national debt must always be paid.
3: This 250th moment brought to you by Jaggers in Greenville, Jacksonville, and Fayetteville.
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1: Celebrating America's 250th birthday, Alexander Hamilton is the architect of America's financial system. 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
2: He also had a more abstract notion in mind, which was that if you had a national currency, that would help promote the idea of national identity.
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3: This 250th moment brought to you by Jaggers in Greenville, Jacksonville, and Fayetteville.
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